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Do you wanna mess with a kill cat? Real niggas, nah, they don't feel that. 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

inquiry. But simply put, I no longer needed to know. 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

Yo sé que no soy perfecto y tampoco quiero serlo. 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

broke your heart, would you take me back? 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Hope I don't

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0: The treaty story, of course, begins before there was a United States, because it was nation to nation amongst the native nations and the European nations.
1: The story's told with lies, lies, lies. The treaty signed.
2: Since the founding of this country, the U.S. government has made and broken over 500 treaties.

younger people that are listening to this can change this, because this is about healing. It's about forgiving. Do you know what the sixth article of the U.S. Constitution is? That treaties are the supreme law of the land. It actually says that in the U.S. Constitution. Treaties are the supreme law of the land.

0: Most of the non-native people think of Indian treaties as Indian treaties. They don't think of them as their treaties. And these are everyone's treaties. These are the United States and the Native Nations. And we all have rights and we all have responsibilities. The United States gained a territory over which to govern through treaties. If you don't know treaty, and I'm not talking about treaty law, but if you don't know treaties, you just don't know American history.
1: But never mind. The treaty signed. The treaty signed.
2: Why is it important that the American people understand this? I mean, most people study a little bit about Native American history and maybe in school, but then it for many, I think it disappears from our daily news diet. So why was this important, and specifically the treaty? Why look at the treaties?
3: We felt the United States, we felt the people needed a civics lesson and a reminder that the Constitution doesn't just refer to the federal government and the state governments, it also refers to the Indian tribes.

0: Since the founding of this country, the U.S. government has made and broken over 500 treaties with various Indian tribes all across our nation.
1: But never mind.

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Pavela Rivsi, Uvanga Patkutak, Utkara Vigani, and Ningaronga, Avalan, Anchorage Me in Urunga, Akara, Amy Patkutak, Apaga, Billy Patkutak. 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
1: Jamai, gillaw. What's up? 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
2: 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Dancing for creator in. 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
2: I brought you some lunch, Margie. What are those, night crawlers?
1: Yeah.
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1: 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Thanks for lunch. Oh, yeah, looks pretty good.
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1: Why goat skin?
0: Because it's cheapest to buy at Black Elk and Amazon. 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

0: 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It's a beautiful thing. 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

So when he finally left, the mush hole, we called it the mush hole, and the only reason why it's called the mush hole is because all they served them was mush. And that's why, that's where the nickname came, mush hole. I'm in the mush hole. Yeah. And the only time my father said, the only time I remember, he goes, I remember these things. And he would talk about this later in life, though I had never heard about it growing up. This was later years, probably the last 15 years. And he said, I remember, he knew they'd all make us get dressed. And we knew that the dignitaries were coming, or somebody important was coming to the school. Because they knew they were dressing us up. And he said, I looked forward to it because I knew I was going to get a good meal. They served them. They were just showing the government, oh, look at how we're treating these. We're treating them. We feed them well. Look how nice they're dressed there. It was just a show. Just a show for the day to the government to say, oh, I'm taking care of the people there, you know. But my father looked forward to that because he was going to get a decent meal. That's the only thing he liked to go there. But he realized later in life that's all it was.

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nation. Fake intimidation. Take a minute, take a deep breath, have a little bit of patience. Drizzy, you amazing, you the inspiration. You set the bar for the next generation. You Neo in the Matrix, these just

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0: Oh, hi, Mark.
1: Yeah! Yeah! I got it! We got that! Okay, moving on now.
2: The River.
3: See, it's like the way it is right now with us, with the water situation, is because anything could happen, and it's like, what if they come in and try to take us off, and besides that, everybody should have water. I mean, God gave it to the land, and we have a right to it. He didn't give it to the United States government. We've got a bigger point than that. We're saying, we're talking about law. We're talking about respect as a people, respecting a people as a people. We're talking about more than poverty. We're talking about honor. We're saying, you've never dealt with us honorably, United States, ever. And it's time that you start doing so, because we're not going to allow it to continue. We can't. Problems for the Indian people are within the United States government. Problems that we're having is the federal government is allowing the state government to break a treaty that was signed between the Indians and the Indian people and the federal government, and that treaty is a law. We're talking about things like this. We're talking about, if we're free, we want the right to make our own decisions. We don't want the Great White Father image anymore looking down on us, making the decision for us. And we're concerned about people, the reservation people, the people on the reservations that are being forced to assimilate or die out. We're worried about things like our language and our culture. And we want this on our own terms. We don't want to be able to hang on to it because the federal government says we can keep this much and we can keep that much. It's part of us. We want it all.

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We ain't going nowhere. People need to wake up. 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

0: love this song. Jeez, you love every song. 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

Yeah, get in the booth. Stop all that motherfucking yelling. Cause I ain't buying what you're selling. Think I'm the shit. I know it.

angu yalun ku kangkel ngu kuksu dut kara kaga nuna koyer mingu lutuk Erlin Richardson nam Samuel Shields am tu dut kara kla Greenville Mississippi mingu lutuk Mayer pak Miss Wee arunga 2017 ami Kwani kwa river akni chugunachi Rising Indigenous Voices Radio.

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Burn face freak and Voorhees jumping canoe seats. Spitting feats viciously, working hard religiously. Real athlete with fleets of competition face me in between the cleats. That's what I fucking eat, that's what I fucking teach. Monk

Hi, this is Kat Napoktuk Milligan-Myrie from Kotzebue, and I'm an assistant professor in microbiology. 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
1: I told you, I spent it with my uncle in Alaska, hunting wolverines.
0: Did you shoot any?
1: Yes, like 50 of them. 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What the heck would you do in a situation like that?
0: What kind of gun did you use?
1: A freaking 12-gauge, what do you think?
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1: We could just be friends, like Music Soul Child and Bobby Valentino. You could slow down. We got all these temptations, like the group from.

I read good books. If I could go back, I'd say it'll all get worse. Nothing prepares you for this world, and you wanna go back.

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It must be a Gemini moon, cause we about to go half. Mistakenly, nobody been in a bag, but how many

Pavlovsi, Uvanga Patkutak, Utkara Vegani, and Ningaronga, Avalan, encourage me in your runga, Akara, Amy Patkutak, Apaga, Billy Patkutak. 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

0: Yo, Taylor, I'm really happy for you. I'm gonna let you finish. But Beyonce had one of the best videos of all time.
1: The River.
2: Dirty South. Uh-huh. And y'all really feel me? 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East Coast, Denver. Fellas.

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1: Louis Theroux, Duke and Jones, Jiggle Jiggle. 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

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I'm trying to get mine so I can shine. 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

0: Hey, are we okay?
1: We're good.
0: Really?
1: Yeah, we're cool. I promise. We're good.
0: Yeah, okay.
1: Yeah.
0: Okay, thank you.
1: We're good. Why don't you play that song?
0: I can't play.
1: I think it's ready.
0: I don't want to play this song. Oh my! It's not mixed or anything. It's like
1: it's ready.
0: I'm an art. I get. I'm kind of particular, but the
1: It's ready. I promise. Let's do it.
0: Fine. No, you can't. Don't do that. Not again.
1: Come on.
0: We almost got pulled over last time.
1: We have to do this. Okay. I'm ready.

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I broke your heart, would you take me back? 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

0: Alfie, now that we're friends, I've decided to make you my new project.
1: Oh, you really don't have to do that.
0: I know. That's what makes me so nice. Whenever I see someone less fortunate than I, and let's face it, right, who isn't less fortunate than I? My tender heart tends to start to bleed. And when someone needs a makeover, I simply have to take over. I know exactly what they need. And even in your

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0: 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Yeah. Not everything works out the way you want it to. Not every situation is 100% drama proof. When things go wrong, I find it kinda comical. After it happens, know that your reaction's always optional. I don't know where my head is at, latitude and longitude. Throwing middle fingers at the world, I'm in an awesome mood. I'm kinda selfish and sometimes I don't have patience for the parts of myself that I wanna change and I feel anger.

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All these rappers I don't know messaging me like, yo, what's good, fam? 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I said I did already, almost died at 3 months old. See, I had a bad infection, had to

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0: Jamai, Gillauro. What's up? 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
1: She was dressed in her regalia, and this is what she said to you. 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

Lauryn Hill, Roberta Flack, Tony, Janet, Tierra Whack, Missy, Diana, Grace Jones, Aretha, Anita, Grace Jones, Helen Folasha, De Adu, Jilly from Philly, I love you, boo. 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
2: Love you, Margie.
1: Love you, hon. 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
2: I brought you some lunch, Margie. 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
1: Yeah.
2: Oh, thanks, hon.
1: You bet. Thanks for lunch. 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

elimination, fake intimidation. 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Drizzy, you amazing, you the inspiration. You set the bar for the next generation. 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

Thank you for listening to this episode and taking time to listen to Native Food Stories. So before I get into this episode, I have a quick announcement. IndigiPopX in Albuquerque, New Mexico is coming up very soon. It's March 25th to the 29th, and it's all about indigenous pop culture. So Native creatives, including food creatives like myself, are coming together to showcase our contemporary Native culture through food, art, comic books, music, technology, and more. And I'll be involved in a couple of ways. I'll be doing a cooking demo.

0: All right, now on to this special episode featuring Alana Yazzi, the fancy Navajo. She's got awesome style and a bubbly personality. So here we are in her home in Queen Creek, Arizona.
1: Hi everyone, Ayat A Sha'e Alana Yazzi Yenishia Totsoni Nishle Tatnesani Bajin Tapa Dashche Kiani Dashinale. My name is Alana Yazzi and I am a lifestyle and food blogger. I go by the fancy Navajo and I'm a contemporary Diné woman living in the city and I share that on my social media.
0: All right, and you're related to me clan wise. I'm Kiani. All right, so tell me a little bit about the Fancy Navajo.
1: Okay, yeah, so it is a lifestyle and food blog that I started in, I believe, 2014. But basically, it follows along my life as, like I said, a contemporary Diné woman living in the city and just what I'm doing, what I'm up to, most importantly, what I'm eating and what I'm making in my kitchen. And, you know, I just share all sorts of stuff from what I'm buying in the stores, things that I'm interested in, and my travels.
0: So who are some of your followers?
1: So a lot of my followers are in the Southwest, specifically here local to the Phoenix area. A majority of them are Native American, being Navajo, of course. so yeah, they're all types of people, mostly Native Americans. They come from all over the place. I think the farthest followers I have are maybe like in Alaska and Singapore. I think the Singapore one might be someone who's maybe like in the army or something, or they're out there, who might be Native, but that's just a guess. But yeah, all over the place. And you know, it's just anyone who's looking to, you know, reconnect with their Navajo culture or, you know, learn a little bit more about the Navajo culture as well.
0: Where did the name Fancy Navajo come from?
1: So it actually came from the people that follow me on Instagram. So when I first started my Instagram, I wasn't the Fancy Navajo, so I had a different name, it just kind of came about on its own. People started to notice what type of things I was posting. But what I think really set off people was one time I made a Navajo taco and they're like, oh my gosh, that's so fancy. And I was like, what do you mean it's fancy? And they're just like describing it. They're like, my Navajo tacos don't look like that. And so after a while, I just put two and two together, Fancy Navajo.
0: And who does your photography? Do you do your photography? I mean, it's very bright. I mean, maybe that's where Fancy Navajo came from, is because all of your food photos and all your photos are pretty gorgeous.
1: Yeah, so I actually do a lot of my own photography, especially the food photography, and I do that in my kitchen. We're currently in my kitchen right now over here by this lovely window. It gets very good lighting, and, you know, it's just something that I developed a skill for since I started and where I am now. Like, sometimes I'll take a look at the pictures from when I first started and to now, and you can see, like, a big difference, but any of like my full photography where it's my full body, usually it's my friend Jennifer Hubble. She takes my pictures and we have like a similar style in photography where it's very bright, happy, and light. So, but anytime someone takes my pictures, I do credit them in the photo. So if you ever wonder who's taking the photo, just check the caption section and it'll tell you if someone else took it. But if it doesn't, then it was me.
0: So you have on the Fancy Navajo website a couple of recipes for foods. Can you list some of those recipes on your website?
1: Yeah, so the number one recipe I have on there is Fancy Navajo Blue Corn Cupcakes. So a lot of people come to me for recipes where there's kind of a native, kind of like native fusion types of foods. Those are the types of foods that I like to make. So kind of just remixing some of like my childhood favorites. So I think that's why Fancy Navajo Blue Corn Cupcakes is like one of the most top viewed recipes there is. The second most favorite recipe is Fancy Navajo Magic Bread, and that's just learning how to make tortillas, biscuits, and fry bread from window, because, you know, that's how our moms make bread. And the third one, the most popular one, is a green chili recipe. It's a biscuit and green chili gravy recipe.
0: Nice.

0: And so you're drawing from your childhood, and then where else does some of this creativity come from for these recipes? I know you had one a while ago. I wanted to try it. It was Navajo boba tea.
1: Yeah, so a lot of these recipes kind of come from when I was growing up, and just like I said, like food that I had when I was little that I really enjoyed. And I feel like sometimes we get in this rut of thinking like this is the only way food is supposed to be made, especially when it comes to native food. But you know, we've grown since then, and you know, we should try to make different foods from our childhood favorites. So that's kind of how the fancy Navajo boba almond milk tea came from. I was just finding a new way of drinking Navajo tea, and a lot of my recipes are from my husband as well. Like, we'll be sitting here at our kitchen table and we'll be talking, and we'll just be saying like, oh, what if we do this, what if we do that, that'd be really awesome. And you know, I'll make it, and he's my taste tester, so after I make it, he gets to try everything that I make. And you know, sometimes it works, sometimes it doesn't, but for the most part it does. And it's usually not making huge changes to existing recipes. It's just adding like what I call like a little fancy Navajo twist to make it a little extra special.
2: What's one that did not work out?
1: So I've been really wanting to find new ways to use chief chin or sumac berry, but it's a very, like, if anyone's ever had it, it's a very sour, bitter tasting type of ingredient to use. And so I've been really wanting to make cookies work with them, kind of like lemon cookies, but it's just not quite there yet. And I've been messing around with it for maybe about almost a year and a half. And I'm just like, maybe that's not supposed to be a thing. So just, I don't know, but I'm stubborn and I just want to keep trying till I perfect it. Yeah.
0: But, well, that's cool. I can't wait for that one to come out. Maybe next year. tell me about, you know, why it's important for you to highlight food in this way with your beautiful photography, on social media with your thousands of followers.
1: I think it's really important for me because when I first started on social media, and maybe just growing up in general, like, I felt like I've never connected to anyone like me. And you know, like, it's just sharing, you know, the things that I like. Like, I'm very bright, happy, cheery. I like colorful things. I like, you know, I like fancy things. And, you know, I never really saw that growing up. So with social media now, you know, we have the abilities to tell our own stories and the way we see them. And I think a lot of people resonate with the fancy Navajo, that they see something that looks like them, that, you know, that they really like, because in the past there really hasn't been something like that. You know, a lot of times Native Americans are put in a bad light, that, you know, they're all this negativity and, you know, sadness. And yeah, that is part of our culture, but, you know, there is this other part of our lives that, you know, we're happy, we're resilient, you know, we're doing all these wonderful things. And, you know, I'm happy that I'm able to take a space in, you know, the social media world to highlight my world and, you know, what it means to be fancy Navajo.
0: You know, you mentioned, you know, growing up. Where are you from? And tell me about your upbringing.
1: So I am originally from the Four Corners. I grew up in a little town called Fruitland, New Mexico. I lived there pretty much all through high school. And, you know, it's a small farming town. Next to it is actually a town called Farmington. So I kind of grew up in this agricultural background, which I kind of pinch myself, right? I think about it, like, I should have been more appreciative of the area I lived in when I was younger, because back then I was not into agriculture. I wasn't into any of that. And now, as an adult living here in Phoenix, I've really gotten really involved into home gardening. And, you know, it's one of my most favorite things that I do now. And I'm just like, wow, why did it take me so long to do that? So I grew up in this farming town, and, you know, a lot of people plant a variety of crops. They raise their own animals. Growing up, we did have a couple of animals that we raised, and we did plant some corn one year and some squash, but I think it was only for one year. But growing up, I've always been around food a lot. So as far as I can remember, I've always loved food. I've always wanted to learn cooking food. I think as young as probably the age of 5, like, I really wanted to cook on the stove. But who's going to let a 5-year-old cook on a stove? And, you know, just always asking my mom questions about how do you make this, how do you make that. And then I also have an older brother who is really into baking. And I think together they just kind of, you know, fed into my passion of cooking and eating and trying new things. So that's really kind of been the background of, like, you know, what holds the Fancy Navajo together, and, you know, how I want to continue it is sharing that knowledge that I have from my family.
0: Tell me about when you went off to college. I've interviewed you before for a piece for Civil Eats magazine. So, you know, back then you were talking about, you know, how it was important for you to, you know, sort of broaden your palate outside of the reservation. And, like, for me, like, I think that was, like, so important to just be exposed to other foods and have that kind of freedom, you know, as a college student to be eating wherever you wanted. If you were curious, you could go and get it.
1: So growing up, my mom always told me to never at least try something once. But, you know, back at home in the Four Corners area, you know, you're limited on the types of foods that you're that are available for you to try. And, you know, growing up, we ate a lot of simple foods, you know, affordable foods that, you know, my parents could afford. And when I went off to college, you know, like you said, you have the freedom and ability to try different things. And I made a lot of friends with people from different cultures and different backgrounds. And so, of course, was like, I want to try your food. And in return, they were also passionate about food. So they, you know, showed me all these different things. I had a friend, she was from Indonesia, and she loved food. We became best friends really quickly. And she kind of went on this hunt to have me try, like, authentic Asian foods. So we had all types of Asian foods. And it was kind of like one of those eye-opening things, like, where you don't realize that there's different types of Asian food. Like, you know, I think what most people are they know is, like, maybe Chinese food, but then there's, like, Japanese, Taiwanese, and, like, all these different foods. So I was able to try different things. And another friend of mine, she was Filipino. She also shared a couple of favorites with her, and we actually became friends over, I think it's corned beef. Yeah. So I remember it was our freshman year in college, and I could smell corned beef in the air. And, like, you know, as, like, a lonely freshman, homesick, I was like, why does that smell so good? And I could just hear all these other girls, like, ew, that's so gross. Like, what are you eating? And I popped my head in. I'm like, what are you making? Is that, what is that? And she said, it's corned beef. And, like, we both got really excited. And I was like, oh my gosh, can I have some? And it was so funny. She had a rice maker in her dorm. So we had rice and corned beef together. And, you know, I don't know, I've just been fortunate to be around people who enjoy food and, you know, not only try their foods from their own cultures, but kind of see the similarities between, you know, my Navajo culture and, like, you know, foods I grew up in, you know, knowing that other people eat the same things. Like, I really like all the similarities in that. And, you know, like, I'll try something at least once and, you know, and see if it tastes good or not. For the most part, it always tastes good. So
0: What's maybe one dish or one ingredient that you tasted maybe around that time that kind of really changed your mind about you know, all the culture behind food?
1: I don't know if I can think of any, like, right off the top of my head. But I think, like, maybe just the similarities that we have with, like, using, like, blue corn. Mm-hmm. I think one of the big realizations I had, maybe not in college, but maybe more so, like, when I started working right out of college, was just learning that, you know, different cultures have, like, different uses for blue corn. Like, we have it as for, like, you know, blue corn mush, but, you know, like, atole for the Mexicans, and you know, just even fry bread in general, just learning how different cultures kind of have their own version of it, of some type of deep fried dough was another realization. Probably that would go back to college where I realized this is fried bread. I wish I could remember all of their names, but I don't know. It's just really cool to be oh wow, that's so similar. And it's not, we're not as different as we think we are. I think another one might be maybe just the use of Spam and corned beef. I didn't realize how popular it was, but just those little realizations were we have more similarities than differences.
0: Right. Have you always been the fancy Navajo? I mean, what were you doing before you started the blog?
1: So this might be a shock to everyone, but I was very anti-social media before the Fancy Navajo. I don't know, I just didn't see a point. Maybe it's because I was just a really stressed out college student at the time, and so it really wasn't my thing to share things. Kind of really spouted off after me and my husband got married. And I did all of the decorations for the wedding and planning it. And a lot of my close friends were you should be sharing this with people. This is really cool. And I was I don't think so. I don't think people will be interested. And, I didn't really want to put myself out there because, there's always that thought, what if someone doesn't like what you're doing? And, it's the internet, it's scary. And, I was no, I'm never going to do this. But after, I think maybe a year, maybe half a year later, I started to feel a little lonely because, all of the madness with a wedding, you're kind of busy concentrating on that. And then, you settle into your life and I was bored. And I was bored and I would be waiting for my husband to get off work because we would carpool. And so I would just start exploring the local area. And I would go into these little boutiques or these little food places to pick us up food. And I just started sharing it one day. I was on Instagram. I was there are all these people out here who do similar things, but they're doing it in an artsy way. And you can kind of be anonymous about it. So it's not as scary. And I just fell in love with it. I think just the artistic part of sharing a photo and, just through that, it's been amazing, to see how much it's grown. I've never thought that, the Fancy Navajo would be where it is today.
0: We hear this all the time, social media is such a powerful tool. How do you see it being a powerful tool in Native America?
1: So I think, what I said earlier, the ability to share our own stories is, I think, the most powerful thing with social media these days. Because, in the past, people have only known natives through, books that were written by, Caucasian authors or, people who weren't natives and, we really didn't have a voice. But with social media, anyone can create their own account. And it's just really awesome to see all these different native businesses, other bloggers, other podcasters like you just come out in the last couple of years. Before that, I don't think there was hardly any, especially when I started, there was mainly just it was, I'm sorry, social media was limited to just either you were an artist or you were somehow promoting a business of some sort, but it was never just fun topics other than that. And it's just really cool. I kind of almost want to experience college again, with social media, so I could see I'm not as lonely as I think, I don't miss home as much as I thought I did. Or you could just hop on social media and connect with someone in a different part of the world and just feel a little bit more connected. I think it's really opened the doors to allowing us to see different perspectives of people, and people are able to highlight what they're awesome at, which I think is so cool.
0: So you highlight a lot of Native businesses. Why is that important to you to highlight Native businesses? and Native aesthetics?
1: Because I love Native businesses. I love supporting my local communities. And, you know, I think growing up, it's something I probably took for granted in the sense that, you know, I probably didn't appreciate living in an area where, you know, I could just go down to, like, the Shiprock Flea Market and purchase all of these awesome jewelry, arts and crafts pieces. But here in Phoenix, yeah, there is, like, a Native American community here. But, you know, there are all these other places to shop, and it's like, well, I want to give my money to the Native American businesses because, you know, I know the importance of supporting your community and, you know, making sure those dollars go to someone who needs it. On the flip side of that, there are a lot of people who don't know where they can find certain things, like especially here in Phoenix. And so I usually try to highlight businesses that I come across here in the Valley, as well as when I travel, because a lot of Native businesses, I feel like they're still a little bit new to social media, especially like in the arts and crafts sides of things. And it's just really awesome to just share those things with them, and you know, they feel a little bit more connected to their culture when they see those things. So they get really excited, especially if it's something new and different that they've never seen before. I'm always surprised when like people respond to something like they really like it, and you're like, wow, that's so cool. And you know, in return, it helps the Native businesses as well to get their products out there and get a little bit well known in the community. And you know, all of the interactions I make are by people who, you know, I've become friends with, and you know, I support what they do, and they make just really really neat things that are different, and they're fancy Navajo.
0: Yeah. You know, for the small businesses, you know, you just said that, you know, some of them maybe don't have a strong enough social media presence. I mean, what's maybe one or two tips that you would give somebody, an entrepreneur, about, you know, social media and having that presence there?
1: I would say if you're not on social media, like you are really missing out on an opportunity to connect with people. Because if you think about it, all of us have our phones in our hands. Like we're constantly scrolling. We're looking at something. We're either, you know, looking at something or we're on social media browsing on Facebook or Instagram. So if you're not on social media, you're really missing an opportunity to, you know, gain a community or, you know, gain customers who, you know, may want to buy your products. And it's not as scary as a lot of people make it seem. It's just, you just got to get used to it. And if you're scrolling through Facebook every day, it's easy for you to just make an Instagram or Facebook account and kind of just add photos in and give updates to your products. Because what I'm noticing now is a lot of people share their purchases online. And even when I do it, just like normal people, like non-bloggers, they're sharing the things that they buy, and people are like, where did you buy it? Where did you buy it? And it's always so difficult when you can't direct them either to a website or a social media page, and you're like, oh, I got it from Cindy at the flea market. And, you know, that's all information I can give them. But, you know, just learn up on it. If you're not savvy with social media, I'm sure someone has like a niece, a nephew, someone younger just sitting around there who would be more than happy to set up an account for you and just show you the basics of it. And you don't need any fancy cameras. Like our cameras on our phones are just fine. And just, you know, just learning about how you can use that in your business to help, you know, put you out there a little bit more.
0: So where can we find you on all the socials or what?
1: Yeah, so you can find me on my website, thefancynavajo.com, and it's the, because I'm not just any fancy Navajo, I'm the fancy Navajo. So thefancynavajo.com. You can also find me on Instagram at thefancynavajo, as well as Facebook at thefancynavajo blog. I'm also on Twitter and Pinterest at thefancynavajo, if you like to use those two other accounts, but I'm not as active on those last two. But if you're on Instagram, that's where I usually am, at the Fancy Navajo, and I share a lot of things on my Instagram stories that people really like. It's kind of like more the behind the scenes of the Fancy Navajo. And if anyone's interested in my recipes, you can find

0: 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All right? 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And thank you for listening. I'm Andy Murphy.
1: Oh, hi, Mark.
2: Yeah! Yeah! I got it! We got that! Okay, moving on now.
3: The River.

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1: No.
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1: No, no.
0: I don't gotta do what you do.
1: Yep.
0: Can't nobody stop your light from shining through, yo. So keep it going right. So keep it going right. So keep.

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1: Thank you for coming. Thank you.

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Damien, there was a time when you were an owl, but now it seems like it was all a lie, because your words have become as twisted as your conspiracy. 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We are sick of the false.

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